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Do you even hear me? What's with this connection?

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1: 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Did you hear that?
0: Yeah, it was your mouth breathing.
1: No. Did you hear that?
0: No. It can't be. 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

curse be upon them. Anybody that want it, the first one to pull it, the last man to breathe. The helicopters and sirens is getting harder to sleep. I used to cry to my mama, I was afraid of the fiends and what I grew up to be. 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
1: Shh. Did you hear that?
0: Yeah, it was your mouth breathing.
1: No. Did you hear that?
0: No. It can't be. It's really him. It's Bodie, the three-eyed monkey from 89.1 Wider FM. Run! 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
0: Whatever. Can we just get this over with?
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1: 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Did you hear that?
0: Yeah, it was your mouth breathing.
1: No. Did you hear that?
0: No. It can't be. 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

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I'm most stamped in Amazon Prime employment. It's a bad time to annoy me. The path line from your face to my right palm is gorgeous. If I swing mine, I see y'all in court, cause you know recording is that little important. They always asking about locations. I shop is assorted. I got these imported by Yahoo. Think I'm in Japan. They left right when I was afraid. They left right when I had a plan. They left right. Yeah, but it cool. I grew up with the pen that got furious. Feel like Tiberius Gibson. Like y'all cop, please. I cop these. I experienced it.

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0: Dude, I don't want to be out here this late at night for some stupid photo.
1: Dude, relax. 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
0: Whatever. Can we just get this over with?
1: If you stop being a baby about it,
0: yeah, we'll get this over with, okay?
1: Shh. Did you hear that?
0: Yeah, it was your mouth breathing.
1: No. Did you hear that?
0: No. It can't be. It's really him. It's Bodhi, the three-eyed monkey from 89.1 Wider FM. 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

ASL Club is a great place to both learn and teach sign language, whether it's for fun or for class. 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

face, without panic, the reality of our times. The fact that atom bombs may someday be dropped on our cities. And let us prepare for survival by understanding the weapon that threatens us. An atom bomb destroys or injures in three ways: by blast, heat, and radioactivity. The blast of an atom bomb is its most important destructive agent.

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Do you even hear me? What's with this connection?

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So don't wait. Bronco Bash is just around the corner, and so are we. 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
1: Good afternoon, Kalamazoo. It's 12 o'clock on Sunday, and it's time for another episode of The World is a Neighborhood, where music is the universal language. My name's Dan Steely. I'm here till 2 p.m. today playing music for you. We've got lots of sounds from the 1970s, mainly, in the mix this afternoon. Some soul jazz, some modern soul, and some rock as we progress through the day. 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

The First Time by William Stuckey here on The World is a Neighborhood. We opened up with Weldon Irvine with Music is the Key. Up next, we head to California, the Bay Area, with Mike James Kirkland and Hang On In There. 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

JAX Transit Authority, JAX Transit Authority, with Life is a Miracle. Before that, we heard from Carrie Harris and Michael Orr. Spread Love, that one was released out of Ann Arbor, Michigan on the Sunstar Records label in 1976. And up next, we have the Copeland Davis Group. 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
1: You are listening to The World is a Neighborhood, where music is the universal language. 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I'm Dan Steele. I'm your host today. Thanks so much for joining us. We just heard from the Copeland Davis Group with Morning Spring. And up next, I want to pay respect to the fallen queen of country music, Miss Dolly Parton, passed away this week at the age of 80 years old. Her impact is widely felt in the story of music. She sold over 100 million records, one of the highest selling musical artists of all time. We're going to feature a couple tracks. First up is Miss Gloria Ann Taylor and her cover of Jolene, and then we'll hear Dolly herself from when she was 20 years old and her song Busy Signal, kind of an early Motown girl group sound to it before she really settled into that country iconic sound that she's so known for. Rest in music, Miss Dolly Parton. Thanks so much for all the music. Here is Gloria Ann Taylor and Jolene.

From Grand Rapids, Michigan, that is The Pedestrians off of the legendary Fenton Records with Think Twice. Before that, we heard a group called The Unrelated Segment. They are out of Taylor, Michigan, or were out of Taylor, Michigan. We heard It's Gonna Rain, and we also in that set heard from Herbs and Spice with Burning on My Mind. We heard a young Dolly Parton, well, I guess relatively young, not young in her career of singing music. Apparently, she wrote her first song at the age of 6 years old and was performing on television by 10, 11 years old. We heard her song Busy Signal from 1966 when she was 20 years old. Rest in peace, Miss Dolly Parton. Up next, we're going to keep with the localish Garage 45s. We're going to hear from the group The Rationals out of Ann Arbor. 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

0: Enigmatic Iggy Pop with Lust for Life. I love that track. Iggy Pop, originally from Muskegon, Michigan, ending off our set of Michigan bass rock. We heard from Terry Knight and the Pack before that out of Flint, Michigan, and their version of Jimi Hendrix, Let Me Stand Next to Your Fire. We heard the Rationals out of Ann Arbor with Look What You're Doing to Me, Baby. Found that one here in Kalamazoo this weekend. We heard from the Pedestrians out of Grand Rapids with Think Twice, and we heard Unrelated Segments out of Taylor, Michigan at the top of that set. My name's Dan Steele. You are listening to The World is a Neighborhood. We're here every Sunday from noon to 2 p.m. Hey, I want to let you know about some cool things going on in the community this coming week. First up, Thursday the 3rd, Vintage Crash. Vintage in the Zoo is crashing the Student Center here on campus at Western Michigan University. Everyone's invited, not just students, but all you students. We look forward to seeing you out there at Vintage Crash. It's happening Thursday from 11 a.m. to 5 p.m. 24 vendors, live vinyl, true vintage, and handmade crafts happening over here in the Student Center. And then this weekend on Saturday, September 5th, the Recipe for Abundance is happening in Vine Neighborhood. That's at the Davis Street Park. It's happening all day from 1 p.m. till 7 p.m. Lots of live music, lots of cool vendors offering free services. It's a community event meant to strengthen the community bonds and share mutual aid. I'll be down there. We're putting on a open decks starting at 2:15 p.m. Open decks, bring down some records and we'll play them for you. We also are putting together a little free vinyl library. Come snag a record down at the Davis Street Park this Saturday at Recipe for Abundance, 1 p.m. to 7 p.m. Stay tuned. You're listening to The World is a Neighborhood. We've got about 50 minutes left here in the studio.
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1: The world is a neighborhood, and music is

One of my favorite local records, that's Greg Farmer, recorded at Sound Machine Studios in Kalamazoo, Michigan. He's got Bryce Roberson on guitar and Bruce Richards on drums. That was their version of Jet Plane. Before that, we heard Christine McVie off of her solo album, The Legendary Christine Perfect Album. We heard That Saying a Lot. We also in that heard a 45 from Solo Sonic Records out of Detroit. We heard Young Kids Stray from Lawrence Thomas. We heard the instrumental The Creeper Returns from Little Sonny. We heard The Michigans with Look at My Back Wheels. And we heard Ainsley Dunbar at the top of that set with Sugar on the Line. My name's Dan Steely. Thanks so much for joining us for today's set. We're here every Sunday from noon to 2 p.m. We'll post our set list online on our social medias. You can find us on Facebook and Instagram under The World is a Neighborhood WIDR. You can always call us here at the studio as well while we're here in at the control desk. 269-387-6303 is the number. Always good to hear from you and find out where these radio waves are landing. Right now we're hearing from the Marty Sabel Duo off of Marty and Son. This is their version of Summertime. You are listening to The World is a Neighborhood, where music is the universal language.

That was the North Texas State University Lab Band from Lab 75. That was FM. Found that record here in Kalamazoo this weekend. Thought it was kind of an interesting one. So I'm happy to bring it full circle and play it for y'all here on the radio waves. Before that, we heard Johnny Cole with Betty's Bossa. And we heard Leon Spencer with Bad Walking Woman. My name is Dan Steely. Thanks again for joining us for today's set. You can find us here every Sunday from noon to 2 p.m., broadcasting live here at 89.1 FM in Kalamazoo and streaming worldwide at WIDRFM.org. 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

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The road to knowledge starts with education. When they demonize intelligence, it only leads to subjugation. 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Ain't got no patience, now my mind is deep in preparation.

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You are tuned in to Elsewhere Radio, where we got all rhythm, no algorithm. And if you're ready to take flight into the great unknown, I've got something new just for you. So strap in and stay tuned for the best in surreal.

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0: Whatever. Can we just get this over with?
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1: 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Did you hear that?
0: Yeah, it was your mouth breathing.
1: No. Did you hear that?
0: No. It can't be. It's really him! 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

kids and when it's time. You are listening to WIDR Kalamazoo Weekly Sports Report with Anthony Aquino on WIDR Kalamazoo. Wow, it feels like it was yesterday that I was moving out of the dorms and going back to school, or going back home and enjoying my summer. But now here I am. I moved into the apartments and back doing my radio show, The Weekly Sports Report with Anthony Aquino, here at 7 o'clock. Last year, I had it from 7 to 7:30, a half-hour show, recapping a lot of Western sports, Detroit sports. I expanded it over to Chicago sports as well, because we get a lot of students from the Chicago area, Detroit area, into Kalamazoo, Michigan at Western Michigan. So I've expanded that a little bit. And then also just other sports going on. Like last year, I had the Olympics. They were going on over the winter / springtime. We had some Masters stuff I covered, and just other nitbits that came up. But today we will be focusing on many different major sports. Football is back, and it started yesterday. College football started yesterday with their week zero, so we'll do some football. We will do some baseball as well, talk about professional baseball, and also about the Little League World Series that wrapped up today, this evening. And yeah, college football, NFL football, Tigers, and Little League Baseball. So let's get started with NFL football. We'll start off with NFL football with the NFC North. That's where the Detroit Lions play. My favorite sport, a lot of the Michiganders' favorite sports teams, the Detroit Lions. The NFC North came out with some new rivalry uniforms, and I didn't really know about these rivalry uniforms, but in a select few NFC North games, NFC North being the Detroit Lions, the Chicago Bears, the Minnesota Vikings, and the Green Bay Packers, all of those teams got new jerseys, and they will be playing maybe one or two games throughout the season with those new jerseys. We'll start off with the Chicago Bears, mostly with their same navy blue coloring on the uniform, orange lettering with white outline, and a GHS little patch on the upper right-hand chest signaling for their owner. They also have the orange pants and navy blue socks. For the Green Bay Packers, they have a deep dark green. It's like a grayish green jersey with white lettering and yellow outlining, and a little GB patch on their left shoulder chest area, and on the side of the shoulder they have white and yellow stripes, and a white helmet with a Green Bay Packers logo on both sides. A little bit of a New Orleans Saints numbering, if I may say. Next up are the Minnesota Vikings. They have purple, all purple jerseys with white numbering and a darkish gold outline on it, with a medieval Viking-ish Vikings across the front chest area, and the sides are white and darkish gold. Ending on these new jerseys are the Detroit Lions. Now, I have had a little bit, I've heard and read about these new jerseys. They are gray jerseys with, on the sleeve, it's black and Honolulu blue, and it spells Detroit on the chest with black lettering and blue outlining.
Now, I've read some articles and seen some videos that people are saying these look like the Carolina Panthers jerseys. I can see a little correlation between that. I think ours are a little bit darker than the Carolina Panthers, but hopefully the Panthers don't take too much offense to our new rivalry uniforms, but I think these look pretty cool for the Detroit Lions. Next up, we will do some previews of the Chicago Bears and the Detroit Lions season. The Detroit Lions start off week one against the New Orleans Saints. It's going to be a tough season, I feel, for the Detroit Lions. The Saints aren't the best team, per se, in the NFL, but we're here at Detroit, start at Ford Field against the Saints. I could give ourselves a win on the first game of the season. But heading into week two, we go to Buffalo, and the Buffalo Bills just opened a new stadium, a revolutionizing stadium, I may say. It is an outdoor stadium with the seats are kind of covered with a upper kind of O shape in the top, but the field is all open. So I know it does snow a lot in Buffalo, New York. So hopefully the fans in the stands are able to be a little drier and less snowier. Unless if people in Buffalo like to have a lot of snow and like to be cold and interact with the snow. But for the Lions fans, I don't think that's a good case. We do play them early in the season, so I'm happy that it's not going to be snowy, rainy, brutal conditions for our first away game. But it is Buffalo. It is a hostile environment, many people say, and it's the grand opening of their new stadium. I'll give ourselves a loss there. It's sad to say, but we do have a lot of injuries. We do hit the injury bug a lot with the Lions. Hopefully by weeks 5 or 6, our center that we signed, Cade Mays, can come back and help glue the offensive line back together. Week 3, we come back home. We play the New York Jets. The New York Jets are the New York Jets. We'll beat them hopefully by 50. If not, that's sad. The Lions should manhandle the Jets. Week 4, we head into October with a primetime game, Sunday, 8:20, against the Carolina Panthers. Panthers are a younger team, a playoff team last year, playoff team on the rise, hoping that they will be a good competition for the Lions to match up on early. I think we'll give ourselves a win there in the win column. So that would take us to 1-2-3-1 heading into our week 5 game against the Arizona Cardinals at Arizona. Arizona, a lot going on with Arizona. I think the Lions can steal a win from the Cardinals. Tough division to play in the NFC West. Give ourselves a win. That's 4 for me. We're heading into the bye week for week 6. 4-1. I like our chances. Then after the bye week, we got 2 divisional games. I think in week 8 against Minnesota Vikings is when we're wearing our new rivalry uniforms. But I think we'll split here against the Packers in week 7 and the Vikings in week 8. We'll get 1 win and 1 loss there, bringing our win-loss total to 5-2 heading into week 9. We get the Dolphins in Miami Hard Rock Stadium. It'll be warm, so it'll be a warm game. But sorry, Miami, the Lions are going to win that one. It's kind of like a Jets team. Miami's not that good. Then we travel to Germany, FC Bayern Munich Stadium, to
play against the New England Patriots at 9:30 a.m. Eastern. If you're on the East Coast, Eastern time zone, set your alarms if you would like to watch this game. Coming off a Super Bowl loss, Super Bowl caliber New England Patriots team, it's going to be a tough game. I do think the Lions will suffer a loss here heading over to Germany. The Patriots are just too much for the Lions, too much air raid for our demolished secondary and linebacker core. But we hit the ground running back at Ford Field for two more games against the Tampa Bay Bucks and the Chicago Bears. Seems like the past few years we've been playing the Bucks, and I think we've beat them the last couple of years. They've had our number. They always put up a fight. It's always a high 30, 40-point game. I give ourselves another win there. Then we have our next divisional opponent, the Chicago Bears. First time playing the Bears, week 12, Thursday. That will be Thanksgiving. Yeah, Thanksgiving game against the Chicago Bears. Thanksgiving for the Lions is always our kryptonite. It's been, sad to say, maybe 5-6 years since the Lions have won on Thanksgiving. I'm giving us a loss for the Bears. They're they're like the Panthers. Young, talented team. I think they beat us in a close game there. Week 13, heading into December, we face off against the Atlanta Falcons. And week 14, the Tennessee Titans to start off our December run. Atlanta is at Atlanta, but I still think the Falcons don't put up a great fight. We get another win there. And Tennessee Titans, young, scrappy team like the Chicago Bears and the Carolina Panthers. They have high potential with their first-round draft pick, Carnell Tate, and their second-year quarterback, Cam Ward. It's at Ford Field. I still think we take care of business and win that game. Brings our win total up to 9-4 heading into Week 15. U.S. Bank Stadium, that is where the Minnesota Vikings play. If J.J. McCarthy plays, we might win. But with Kyler Murray, this new revamped offense for the Minnesota Vikings, I think Kyler Murray comes back and they beat the Lions in a close game in the fourth quarter. Week 16, at home against the Giants. Giants, Jets, same team. They're both very bad. We get our 10th win of the season in week 16. But then comes two very important and very difficult teams. At Chicago, January 3rd. That'll be a -4 degree game, maybe. And at Green Bay, week 18, at Lambeau Field. There may be snow on the ground for that game. I hope we can go 1-1 and get my prediction win total to 11 wins and 6 losses. But I hope we don't end the season out losing those last two games. They're both on the road, both outdoors, both going to be snow, rain, cold. We know Jared Goff is not the best in cold weather games. I think we can go 1-1 to end the season out. One win, one loss. Going my prediction to 11-6, the Lions will go this season. They will make the playoffs. I think they can make the playoffs at 11-6. I don't think they'll win the division. I either have it up to Chicago or Detroit. I have Chicago giving the edge over Detroit for winning the division, but still the Lions make the playoffs. Today was
the 53-man roster cuts for all NFL teams. They have to get. They had their preseason games throughout the last few weeks, last 3-4 weeks, and they got to get their team back down to 53 players. A couple notable names, notable players that did get cut is wide receiver slash punt returner, kick returner Greg Dortch. He was a Arizona Cardinal last year, now got traded or picked up on waivers by the Lions. Saw him in the preseason. He was like, he's like 5'8", 5'9", short, fast guy. Thought he'd make the team. Doesn't look like it for him. Another one is a cornerback, Nick Whiteside, who showed some promising defensive pass deflections and interceptions last year, but doesn't seem like he's going to make the team this year. Those are the two bigger-ish names that I found with the Lions. I know our secondary is not going to be the best with the debacle with Terrion Arnold, and Kirby Joseph being out for extended

won't do a win-loss total, but I will break down a few of the key matchups throughout. I do think, as I mentioned earlier, the Bears will be a young, scrappy football team. I think Caleb Williams, last year he took a big step forward. I think he could take another medium-sized step forward from last year and become maybe a potential MVP candidate in the NFL, maybe an offensive player of the year. They got some nice young talent at wide receiver, tight end. Luther Burton from Missouri had a great end of the season last year. They did depart from DJ Moore, but still have Rome Odunze out at wide receiver. And an emerging rookie year last year with Colston Loveland. I think they will be putting up a lot of high-scoring drives, high-scoring games this upcoming season. They start off with the Carolina Panthers, then are home at the Minnesota Vikings for week two. That's three home games in a row for them. From week two to week four, they host the Vikings, the Eagles, the Jets. The Eagles will give them a difficult matchup along with the Minnesota Vikings, I believe. Then in week four, along with the Lions, they play the Jets. That will probably be a butt-kicking for the Jets. Then they head to Lambeau Field. They do dodge the cold bug from not going to Green Bay in November, December, January. But it'll still be a low-scoring game for those two, high defense. They also do play the New England Patriots at Soldier Field week 7 on a Thursday night. Patriots, they're going to give fits to a lot of teams. I feel like they'll give fits to the Lions. They'll give fits to the Chicago Bears as well. Then the week after, they play the Super Bowl champions, Seattle Seahawks. 2 weeks back-to-back from Super Bowl teams. That's going to be rough. They have the Patriots at Soldier Field. Then they have the Seahawks at Lumen Field, which is at Seattle. Those are going to be two rough ones. Then they come back to Soldier Field and play the Bucks on a short week. And yeah, that's three games that they may go 1-2, 0-3, possibly. Then they have a nice bye week after that, settle things down. Then they travel to they stay here at home at Soldier Field against the Saints. Should be an easy win for them. Then they come to Detroit on Thanksgiving. As I mentioned earlier, I think they give us fits on Thanksgiving and they will beat the Lions. Maybe a last second field goal, last second touchdown. Sad to say for a Lions fan. Then they get somewhat of a cakewalk December, early December game against the Jaguars and the Dolphins. But doesn't get much easier after that. They go to Buffalo in December, on December 19th. Snowy Buffalo for the Bears. That'll be a low scoring, cold, running the football game. Then they come back and play Green Bay and stay at home to play the Lions and finish off at the Vikings. So, as I mentioned earlier, I think the Bears will win the division slightly over the Lions, but both the Bears and the Lions will make the playoffs as my prediction. We'll take a quick break here. We'll get to some college sports next. 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

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We're going to shift our attention over to some college football. Here at Western, we had a 10-win football team last year. Very exciting team, very exciting games to watch. This year, I hope they can continue that success, but we do start off with Michigan, at the Big House. I believe that Western will keep it close in the first quarter, maybe first half, and then Michigan just blows the doors off Western in the second half. I think Michigan will play bully ball in the second half. Then Western goes they stay here. They play Monmouth, then go to Rice, then are at home against Boise State. The Boise State game will be a very interesting game. Boise State, a playoff team a couple years ago. They're right around the Western Michigan line. I feel like they're a group of five team that has high potential, could be in the playoffs this upcoming season along with Western. It might go to overtime. I wouldn't be surprised if this game does go to overtime and Western wins. Then we go to Buffalo, New York, and play the Buffaloes, University of Buffalo. Should be an easy game. Then we got homecoming and Hall of Fame weekend against Kent State on October 10th. It should be a pretty good game. Pretty good game for the the Broncos. Kent State, not the cream of the crop, as I would say, in the MAC. Then we head over to Mount Pleasant, Michigan, against the Central Michigan Chippewas. Battle for the Victory Cannon. Battle for the Victory Cannon is a trophy that is awarded to the winner of that game, and both teams, after they score a touchdown, shoot a cannon off at their respective home fields. So that's why they call it the Battle for the Victory Cannon. Western did win that game last year, hoping to win another one out of the Victory Cannon and keep the Victory Cannon home. Then they play University of Toledo at Toledo, two away games there in the middle and late of October. Toledo will put up a fight. They are a good MAC team. Them, Miami of Ohio, Western, and Central are all at the top of the food chain, we'll say, at the MAC level. Then on Halloween, Western gets a live TV game on CBS Sports Network, live broadcast against Bowling Green on Halloween at home at Kalamazoo, Michigan. Hopefully, on live TV, Western can show why they are a playoff team. Then we head back on the road to University of Akron. We start our MACtion in the beginning of November. MACtion meaning the MAC teams. All the MAC teams will play either on Tuesday, Wednesday, or Thursday. Midweek MACtion. Then come back home for our final two games against Eastern. And we finish off November 24th against Miami of Ohio. According to ESPN, the preseason, they have the Toledo Rockets projected 8.7 wins and 3.8 losses. And ESPN has Western Michigan at 7.7 wins and 4.7 losses. I could see Western going around the 9-3, 10-3, 10-2. Area. I think we'll continue our success from last season. One note about Western's athletic director, Dan Bartholomew. He did find a new job with a new team, the Michigan State Spartans. He is now the athletic director at Michigan State. Quote from Dan Bartholomew is,
Michigan State Athletics has everything required to thrive in this new era of college sports. Top-level student athletes, outstanding coaches, a global alumni network, and a university leadership team committed to excellence. Bartholomew also said in a university press release, "Throughout my career, I have been drawn to institutions that believe athletics can elevate a university and unite a community. That is certainly true at Michigan State." As a Michigan Wolverine fan, it's hard to read that and think about high-level athletes, high-level competition at Michigan State. They were in the Mark D'Antonio era. I will say Michigan State was good, but ever since then, they've been on a downslope, snowball effect of bad coaches, bad reputations. Not sure that Michigan State will have a great season this year. I will go touch up on a few key matchups that Michigan State does have. On September 19th, they do travel to Notre Dame. I think Notre Dame will put 50 up on Michigan State. That might be a butt-kicking for MSU. A key trap game, I will say, is Illinois. It is October 10th at Spartan Stadium. Illinois, a bubble team, maybe a top 50 team. I think Michigan State might be able to pull out a win at home against Illinois. Other than that, they'll probably win a couple of their non-conference games and go 3-9, 2-10. It's just not good. Not good for the Spartans. But let's get some high notes here. Let's get some high notes. Let's talk about the Michigan Wolverines. They're a better team than the Michigan State Spartans. Michigan football enters in a new head coach as Kyle Whittingham from the University of Utah comes in as the new head coach of the Michigan Wolverines. Previously, I think spent 25, 30 years at Utah. Great team over there in the Mountain West, Pac-12, I think. All this conference realignment stuff is mind-boggling, terrible. I don't like it. I wish all the conferences were the same like 20 years ago. I don't get it that Stanford is in the ACC when they are about 15 miles from the Pacific Coast, but they're in the ACC, along with Sacramento State is in the Pacific Coast, but now they're in the MAC. I don't get it. It's all about money, I think. Same with the Pac-12 teams now that are in the Big Ten. USC, UCLA, Washington, Oregon. They're now in the Big Ten. They used to be in the Pac-12. They're on the Pacific Coast. All of the other 14 Big Ten teams are in the Midwest. And we just trickle in a few from the Pacific Coast to get into the Big Ten. It's all about money. Who wants the most money? That's about all it is. Well, let's get back to Michigan's schedule. Start off against Western. Talked about Western earlier. Think it'll be a close game. New coach, new coaching staff. It's not just going to be like a plug and play. It's not going to be a 50-0 game right out of the gate. I think they're going to have, Michigan's going to have some, like, short increment steps forward, couple steps backwards, couple steps forward. I would like them to just go 100% right out of the gate, but with a new coaching staff, new support, I think you're just going to have to like get our feet wet a little bit with these couple non-conference games, but it doesn't get much easier after the Western game. They have another home game against Oklahoma, which if you guys are listening, remember last year, Michigan went to Oklahoma, and
I remember that game, and I do not want to remember that game. We got blown out in that game. But I think Western is a good starting game for Oklahoma the next week, because Western likes to pound and ground and pound game, likes to run the ball. Oklahoma with John Mateer at quarterback likes to pound the ball, run it down their throats. I think Western will be a good matchup before Oklahoma to help see what Michigan will be about. I think the Oklahoma game is very key to see what Michigan is all about the rest of the season. Then it gets a little easier. We got UTEP next, University of Texas El Paso at home. And then Iowa, known for their punting. It'll be a punt fest at that game. Lots of punts. Lots of punts for Iowa. Not a lot of punts for Michigan. Fingers crossed. So I think Michigan can go hopefully 4-0. Maybe 3-1 with a loss to Oklahoma again. But hopefully out the gate, we start out 4-0. Then we travel to Minneapolis, Minnesota. Taking on the Minnesota Golden Gophers. That should be an easy win for Michigan. But going into Minneapolis might give us some fits. Penn State. Playoff team a couple years ago. A bottom of the barrel team last year. They took it to Indiana last year, but Indiana did win on a last second touchdown. This will be, I feel like, a trap game for Michigan. I don't want to see a loss here, but I could see a loss here against Penn State. But it doesn't get much easier after that. We get the reigning national champions, Big Ten champions, Indiana Hoosiers at Ann Arbor with Coach Sig coming in to Ann Arbor. I think Indiana regresses a step down a tad bit, not too much. They are ranked 6th in the country. They are still a really good football team. I think Michigan's got a chance in this one if they keep it close. Michigan keeps it close. I think Michigan might be able to win that game against Indiana. Then we fly on over to Piscataway, New Jersey. Piscataway, New Jersey is where the Rutgers play. Rutgers are terrible. Michigan will lay 65 on Rutgers, maybe. I'm not sure what the over-under on that game is. And then we host Michigan State, which we might not lay 65 on Michigan State, but we might lay 50, 45 on Michigan State. Then we get Oregon. Oregon at Eugene, Oregon. Oregon, a top 10 team in the AP poll. Oregon gives me like Buffalo Bills vibes. They're always good. They're always at the top of the food chain. But then they get to the playoffs, or they get to the end of the regular season, and they collapse. They get all these nice jerseys. Every week they have a new jersey. But 0 national championships. So I think Michigan wins by 2 touchdowns. They get a late touchdown in the end of the game. UCLA comes into town for the first time as a Big Ten opponent for football. UCLA should be like a Penn State game. It's the game right before Ohio State. So it's always a trap game for Michigan. The team that plays the game before Ohio State is always a trap game for Michigan. I think Michigan squeaks it out, but they shouldn't have to squeak it out because it's UCLA. But since it's the game before Ohio State, UCLA keeps it a close one. Then the game, the most anticipated game on our schedule, on Michigan's schedule. Michigan at Ohio State in Columbus, Ohio. Michigan hates Ohio State. Ohio State hates Michigan. Michigan is not
good enough this season, I feel like, to beat Ohio State. But it's going to be like the Western game. Michigan's going to keep it close in the first half. And then Ohio State will pull away in the end. But I want to see how Kyle Whittingham plays his first game against Ohio State. I think Whittingham has potential, has a lot of victories under his belt, a lot of competition to keep it close with Ohio State. But in the end, I think that Ohio State will beat Michigan. Sad to say. Sad to say as a Michigan fan. Sad to say that. But I see Michigan winning 8-9 games this season, getting into a bowl game. That doesn't really matter. That'll wrap it up for the college football part of our segment. We'll come back, do some NFL previews, and we'll do some baseball after this. 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

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Now let's head on over to the professional gridiron, the NFL. I have a subscription to Sports Illustrated. Get my magazines every month. Got my new one for September. We got a football preview for the NFL season. So according to Sports Illustrated, they have we'll start off with the players of the years. They got the defensive player of the year will be Will Anderson Jr., edge rusher from Houston Texans. Two-time Pro Bowler finished second to Myles Garrett in the defensive player of the year last year with 12 sacks. Houston's got a great defense this year. Will Anderson, Starts off on the line with Will Anderson, great edge rusher, great cornerbacks, great linebackers. They're going to be a force to be reckoned with in the AFC. Next up will be the Defensive Rookie of the Year. Another Ohio State player. Hate to see it. Sonny Styles, number 52, linebacker for the Commanders. I hope it's not. As a Michigan fan, I hope it's not. But he's a good player. I will say he's a good player coming out. But I hope it's Jimmy Rolder, linebacker for the Detroit Lions from Michigan. Maybe Jimmy Rolder will be the Defensive Rookie of the Year. Maybe. Coach of the Year, no surprise, is Sean McVay from the LA Rams. The Rams just keep adding players. The Rams just keep adding players. Matthew Stafford coming off an MVP season. I think he's going to be great as well. They traded for Myles Garrett in the offseason. Myles Garrett, he just got the most sacks in the season. I think it was 23 and a half sacks in the season. And a couple hours ago, we had breaking news that Aaron Donald, the defensive tackle, the future Hall of Famer, Aaron Donald, is signing with the Rams, $20 million deal with incentives that could be up worth $30 million for the Rams. So you got Aaron Donald and Myles Garrett on the D-line. And you have five offensive linemen. If you double-team Aaron Donald and you double-team Myles Garrett, you have one other offensive lineman, maybe a tight end as well, blocking the other couple guys who are rushing. I mean, you can't run. You can't run up the middle. You got a few seconds to throw the ball. I think the Rams will win the Super Bowl this year. Glad the Lions don't play the Rams this year. Maybe they'll face them in the playoffs, but they don't play them in the regular season. But yes, I think Sean McVay will win the Coach of the Year. Offensive Player of the Year, coming off of a great season, Ja'Marr Chase, wide receiver number one for the Bengals. Making all pros the last two seasons. Breakout receiver, if Joe Burrow stays healthy, I think Ja'Marr Chase can put up 2,000 yards, maybe a little less than 2,000 yards, 1,800 yards this season, 12 to 15 touchdowns. Great receiver. Offensive Rookie of the Year. Both Rookie of the Years, Sports Illustrated has, is from Ohio State. Carnell Tate, wide receiver, number 14 for the Tennessee Titans. They have at the Offensive Rookie of the Year, number 4 overall pick this past draft. Tate should be great this year for the Tennessee Titans. The Titans will put up a fight. I did say earlier in the show when the Titans will play the Lions, it'll be a close game. Comeback Player of the Year is an award given to somebody who was injured maybe half the season, more than half the season. It's none other than Patrick Mahomes. He had an ACL MCL tear last season. Missed the second half of the season.
videos I've seen recently, he's been moving really well with both of his legs. So if he continues his hot streaks, his great seasons of the past years, he might be. Or Joe Burrow. Joe Burrow was hurt last year. They're both great candidates. And Sports Illustrated has MVP as Caleb Williams, as I mentioned earlier. Got a lot of weapons on the outside. Good running back in DeAndre Swift. I like these predictions. We'll head on over to Sports Illustrated Super Bowl predictions. I feel like Sports Illustrated knew that Aaron Donald was signing with the Rams because they have the Rams winning the Super Bowl this year. They had to have known, right? The scriptwriters, they had to have known that Aaron Donald was coming back. Sports Illustrated has in the NFC wild card the 2-seed Lions beating the 7-seed Packers, the 5-seeded Bears winning over the Cowboys, the 5th-seed Seahawks beating the Saints, and in the divisional round, the Rams beating the Bears, the Seahawks over the Lions, and the Rams beating the Seahawks to make the Rams go to the Super Bowl. In the AFC, the Bills over the Jaguars, the Chiefs over the Patriots, the Broncos over the Ravens. In the divisional round, they have the Texans over the Broncos, the Bills over the Chiefs. Bills-Chiefs rematch. Seems like every year there's a Bills-Chiefs rematch in the playoffs. And then the Texans over the Bills, and having the Texans and Rams, great defensive teams, great offensive teams. I think it'll be a low-scoring game if the Texans can hold the high-powered Rams to maybe less than 21 points, maybe. Less than 17 points, maybe the Texans win. But I just think that the Rams are now just overpowered on defense and no other team has got much to do. And lastly, in Sports Illustrated, we have some college football top 25 stars of the 2026 season. We'll highlight a few of them in here. A few Big Ten players. We got John Henry Daly, transfer from Utah, now on Michigan, following Kyle Whittingham's departure from Utah, coming over to Michigan. A new Wolverine has emerged with the defensive line. Followed Kyle Whittingham to Ann Arbor. In 11 games last year, he had 11.5 sacks and 17.5 tackles for loss. Think he will plug a lot of holes in the run game for Michigan. He is number 12 on the list. Quarterback that's been mentioned a lot in the Big Ten, Dante Moore. Dante Moore played at UCLA to start a season, but he sat his freshman year. Then he ended up transferring over to Oregon, where he showed out a lot last year at the Oregon Ducks. Oregon Ducks always have lots of trickeration, lots of trick plays, lots of high-powered offenses with their quarterback a couple years ago, Dylan Gabriel, the lefty, really good. I think Oregon will be good, but they just choke in the playoffs. At number 2, they have Trinidad Chambliss, the quarterback for the Ole Miss Rebels. A couple years ago, transferred to Ole Miss from Ferris State, a Division II high-powered team in Michigan. Trinidad Chambliss, a great baller out there. His electrifying Rebels quarterback was one of the best stories for the 2025 season as a transfer from Division II Ferris State led Ole Miss to wins against Tulane in the playoffs, Georgia in the college football playoff semifinals after losing to Miami, Florida Georgia was in the quarterfinals. They lost to Miami in the semifinals. And at number 1, in the college football top 25 of the 2026 season. Again,
Ohio State's just so good that I hate talking about them, but Jeremiah Smith, number four wide receiver, is number one. It's hard to guard him. Hard to guard all these Ohio State receivers. Seems like every year Ohio State's got a receiver in the first round, top 10. Every year. They had Carnell Tate last year. I mean, Jeremiah Smith will probably be top 10 pick next year, top 5 pick, maybe next year in the draft. But hopefully Michigan can hold them to under 50 yards maybe in the Michigan-Ohio State game. A few years ago they did. A few years ago, Michigan, what were they, 5-5, 5-6? They beat Ohio State. They were 10. They were undefeated, 10-1, 11-1. Hopefully that can be the case for this coming up season. I know it's not the brightest sport right now in the town of Detroit, but the Tigers are still playing meaningless baseball. I think they're playing meaningless baseball. They were in the playoff hunt. They were in the wild card. They're 5.5 games out of first place in our division. Also 5.5 games out of the wild card. 63-73 with a .463 winning percentage. I mean, everyone talks about the roller coaster rides, the up and down seasons. As I was preparing for my show today, I thought about an analogy. The Tigers are like a work week. I worked this past summer. I know how Mondays suck. Fridays, a little bit happier. So like Mondays, start of the week, Mondays suck. Tigers suck. Tuesdays suck in the work week. Wednesday, it's hump day, but they still suck. Thursday, we're almost to the weekend. We get that one win for the team that we're not supposed to. Like we walked it off against LA on Saturday. That's like a Thursday. We're almost to the weekend. We beat a team that we shouldn't beat. Friday, for some people, Friday is the weekend. And that might be a happy ending to a Tigers game, or that might be a blown save that we've seen 50 times this season. Saturday is a relaxing day. Saturday is a win for the Tigers. They get that one win in the week that they demolish a team 10-0, 8-0. Then Sunday rolls around. Sunday morning, you have your nice cup of coffee. You make yourself a nice breakfast. Sunday afternoon, you're doing some fun stuff with the family. But then Sunday evening comes around. For the Tigers, it's the seventh inning. You're doing so good up until the seventh inning. And then you're like, oh, I got work tomorrow. And it's another blown save by the Tigers. So that's my fun-ish analogy with the Tigers. Yeah, it's been a difficult watch for me as a baseball fan. It's been very difficult to watch the Tigers this season. Well, that will wrap it up for my first show of the 2026-2027 season here at the Weekly Sports Report with Anthony Aquino. I will not be in studio next Sunday due to Labor Day weekend being on Monday. I will be home with my family and friends on Sunday, but the week after I will be back in studio with Weekly Sports Report. Probably be doing 2 weeks worth of news and notes around Detroit, Chicago, other sports going on here. So that is it for the Weekly Sports Report. 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